You know, one time things got so bad until I had to go to one of my friends and talk to him. And I told him, I said, you know, I'm having problems with the woman that I love. It seems that I call her on the phone and I just can't get her to answer. And then I went to her house and I saw a car parked in the driveway. I knocked on the door, but still my knocks went unanswered. And then I went home and I watched television until television went off. And then I played my records until I just didn't want to hear them anymore. And finally I went to bed, but I found myself waking up a few hours later. And the tears were running down my face. And my friend told me, he said, Lenny, you just ought to forget about her. But I told my friend, I said, you know, maybe you've never been in love like I've been in love. And maybe you've never felt

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1: Yeah, true love, we can find ourselves. Hey, yo, I'm tired of you.

105.5 in the south, 105.9 in the north of her. Pleasant good morning to you wherever you are joining us on Kiss FM, your 24-hour love station. Marla here with you on the Morning Magazine. I'm here with you right up until the hour of 10, the inspirational moments. That's where we kick off on the Morning Magazine. In the meantime, the headlines for today: the NIC responds as debate grows over sickness benefit claims, and health officials urge vigilance following bed bug outbreak. Wherever you are, good morning, and thank you so much for joining us. Wherever you are,

morning or good day to Chrissy in the UK. Wishing you a good day, Chrissy. The inspirational moments. 22 past the hour. Lady Kodra, 6:30.

0: Well, here is Lady Kildra with today's inspirational word. We say good morning to Lucita before we go deep into that word. And also Mitchie and her family there. Good morning to you, Barbara, Skye and Bella. Wishing all of you a wonderful day. Good morning, Rainbow. Here is Lady Kildra.
1: Good morning, listeners, and welcome to the morning word. The word for today is nothing. Nothing means not anything, no single thing, the complete absence of anything. Albert Hubbard once said a positive anything is better than a negative nothing. In John chapter 1, verse 46, Nathanael said to Philip, "Can any good thing come out of Nazareth?" In our world today, there are so many people who are hurting because they've heard statements such as, "You're worth nothing, you'll never do nothing good, you'll never amount to anything, you'll never be successful." These are words no one should ever accept or even be said to. There are some nothings we need to be mindful of, as there are times we're better off saying nothing at all. Say nothing when others misunderstand us and we don't have a duty to talk. Say nothing when we have no idea what we're talking about. Say nothing if you don't have anything good to say about someone. Say nothing if you know that what you're going to say will cause some division or bring enmity. Say nothing if you know that you're not speaking the truth. Say nothing when you need someone else to get the credit. Say nothing when you need others to grow. Say nothing when instead of sharing, you're just bragging. As the saying goes, silence is golden. It's important to be slow to speak and quick to listen. I want for us to focus a little on the spiritual side of nothing. John 15 and 1 says, "I am the vine, you are the branches. Apart from me, you can do nothing." It's important to connect to our Maker. With Him on our side, we have everything and we are everything. Philippians 2 and 3 says, "Do nothing from selfishness or empty conceit." Our world is plagued with selfishness and greed. Our hearts have become so cold. 1 Timothy 6 and 7 says, "For we brought nothing into this world, and we will take nothing with us." Why the fighting and destroying each other for the things that are so fleeting, the things that we can't take with us when we die? Nothing belongs to us. It all belongs to God. Matthew 19 and 26 says, "Humanly speaking, it is impossible, but with God, nothing is impossible." What is it that you're facing that you can't seem to see a way out of? Take it to the God of possibilities. Romans 8:38-39 says, "Nothing in all of creation can separate us from the love of God. Not death, life, angels, demons, present, future, powers, height, depth, nothing." What a promise. Let's go about our daily lives being mindful that nothing and no one has power over us until we give it to them. Let nothing and no one steal your joy. We can have everything this life offers, but if we have no love, we have nothing. If we have no peace of mind, joy and happiness, we are nothing. If we lack compassion, we have nothing. I leave us with this quote by Helen Keller. "Optimism is the faith that leads to achievements. Nothing can be done without hope and confidence." End of quote. To have a happy Thursday.

Once again, we say thank you for joining us on KISS FM. We also say another huge thank you to Lady Kodra. And just in case you missed it, reminding you, you can always reach out to us and we can send it on to you. 1-7-5-8-4-5-0-5-4-7-7. That's our number right here on KISS FM. A great reminder today from Lady Kodra, the word nothing, but we can stay connected with our Maker, of course, because without that, we are nothing. As Lady Kodra mentioned, nothing can be done without hope and confidence. And she reminded us also, in the end, when we leave this earth, we can take nothing with us. Which made me remember a little note there from Genesis 3:19. From dust you came, and to dust you shall return. A very pleasant good morning to everyone. Thank you for joining us on the Inspirational Word again. Thank you, Lady Kodra. You do shake us up. You really do. The word today, nothing.

0: Music coming there from Hillsong. Worthy is the Lamb. We've got to say good morning to Aurania and Rupinia. Also Sabita, not forgetting to mention Lucita, wishing each and everyone a wonderful rest of day. And we take a short commercial break, and we go into that morning workout.
1: 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Put a stop to your reckless driving and slow down.
0: Is where you've got to get out of that bed, yes, and get ready to move. As doctors tell us, we've got to keep moving. Or else, we seize up. Things don't work as it's supposed to. So let's do our little part here on Kiss FM. Join us. Get out of that bed if you can. If you can't, you stay right in that bed and move.

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You can move around. 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And if you kicked off with us, you would have achieved 647 steps so far this morning. Just like that.

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Morning, Pauline and Yerlin and Teresa.

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everyone screaming out, we love you, Marla. 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All of you. The morning workout. We're almost there. 1,300.

close there for our target this morning. 1,600 coming up. 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

0: 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Take it down now.
1: By the end of the night, enter bathroom fresh up.
0: We've got to say thank you to each and everyone joining us on Kiss FM. And someone wrote in to find out the name of that plant that we were talking about. And I think, as far as I recall, it is Duvant. Duvant was the name of that plant. There is an English to it as hyssop. And, of course, you can always call in, write in, whatever. If you want a little more detail, we can get one of the listeners who actually sent in the English name and can tell you about it. Wherever you are joining us, good morning to you. We take a short commercial break. When we come back, we go into the music.
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Blowing from the east near 21 miles per hour or 33 kilometers per hour. The weather, partly cloudy skies, becoming cloudy at times with a few showers. The seas are moderate to locally rough with waves and easterly swells, 5 to 8 feet or 1.5 to 2.4 meters. Small craft operators and sea bathers should exercise caution, and that's due to locally rough seas. Wherever you are, good morning to you, Lucia Patrick. It was extremely windy yesterday, and I think it's going to be windy again today. So, you know, you've got to tie things down at the moment. Have a good day, Lucia. All my love to you.

We say thank you for keeping it KISS. Thank you for waking up with us. It is 14 minutes past the hour on the international front. It says the U.S. has charged former Cuban leader Raul Castro with conspiracy to kill U.S. nationals and other crimes over the 1996 downing of two planes between Cuba and Florida. Once again, wherever you are, thank you so much for choosing KISS FM, that 24-hour love station. We're going to take this one from the top. Michael Bolton said, "I loved you, but I lied." Good morning, wherever you are.

We've got to say good morning to the Bernard family. In particular, Nurse Bernard, Nurse Maura Bernard. Good morning to you. Also, your dear son, Trevor. And not forgetting his beautiful wife, Lena, as well, to all of you. God's blessing is going out.

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1: It is that time already. We've got to say good morning to everyone joining us on KISS FM, wherever you may be. Thank you for all your good morning wishes. Saying good morning to everyone on the platform joining us. So many of you. And do forgive me if I do not respond to your messages. Yes, I don't want to use the term too numerous to mention, but I do my best to respond to everyone, okay? And, of course, I can't shout out everyone. It's time. It's against us. Alright, so please know that you're all in my heart. It's as simple as that. We're doing it all for Chemico Manufacturing. I hope our phone lines are working and we continue to remind you of the various products. If you've not tested them yet, of course you can always purchase the products. Then you can get even more excited to win all of them when we have our monthly draw. But first, you've got to put your name on our list. You've got to do that. You really do. Of course, when we talk about the morning teaser, we're talking about the history, the people, the places, the culture, the cuisine, the flora, the fauna. Everything. Everything St. Lucia and the excitement generates when we take you back, way, way back on KISS FM. So our number, just in case you don't know it, 450-5477. And of course, we've got to say a very special good mention, a special good morning mention to the one and only our mascot, Eugenia. Good morning. I tell you, Eugenia, I tell you, you do raise every hair on our bodies when you call in each morning. I tell you why, because I'll never know what you're going to say, you know. It is really amazing. But you're laughing.
2: No,
1: Makasui. All right. Very, very good. So all is okay, yeah?
2: You're getting...
1: Well, you know St. Lucia is continuous music and excitement. And we've got carnival. Will you be taking part?
2: No, Mala.
1: Oh, okay.
2: Carnival.
1: Yeah, carnival.
2: Come back. I said, no.
1: You've retired from that, yeah?
2: Allah.
1: Okay.
2: Morning workout.
1: Here for the morning workout, that's right.
2: Wimala.
1: Okay, Eugenia, quickly, somebody wrote in this morning wanting to know the name of that plant which you said. I remembered it, so I told them Duvaldeye.
2: No, Mala.
1: What is it now? Yeah, quickly, somebody wrote in this morning wanting to know the name of that plant which you said. I remembered it, so I told them Duvaldeye.
2: No, Mala.
1: What is it now?
2: It is.

0: All right.
1: Oui, Mala.
0: Okay, and it's not a huge tree, okay? All right.
1: No, ikonwazie, Mala.
0: Ikonwazie, just bush.
1: Oui, ikonwazie. Ipa mute ho, ipa duka just kase.
0: Okay, well, I'm sure the person's listening and they got it right now, okay? And of
1: course. Si an lot moun konnèt moun an vive la, sa ede Mala, pa sa la longtemps.
0: That's right. Well, it looks like a lot of people are suffering with this bed bug thing, and it's coming to light right now because the interest which was shown yesterday was really something else. So, you know, if you do have bed bugs, don't be embarrassed to say that you got them. That's what we're trying to say to our audience there this morning. It's nothing to be embarrassed, you know. It happens. That's correct. That's right. So, you know, if you know you've got, you spot one or two, or you check your blankets and stuff like that, you're not bleeding and you see blood on the thing, know something is wrong somewhere. So, well, these things happen. You go, that's right. Well, you get. That's right. And all of that. Okay. Well, we won't prolong it. So thank you ever so much. And you go sit down nicely. You never know. We may need you. All right.
1: Wimala.
0: Okay then.
1: Wimala.
0: Eugenia Kila. Bye now. Okay. Very nice.
1: Bye Mala.
0: Bye bye, Eugenia.
1: Bye Mala.
0: Bye
1: bye.
0: Bye bye. Okay. Okay. Okay. Okay. Bye bye. That was our mascot there, Eugenia. We could hear loud and clear there this morning. No problems there. And let us go into that morning teaser. As we said, we're doing it all for chemical manufacturing, and we ask you all the questions there, the history, the people, the places, the culture, the cuisine, the flora, the fauna, in fact, everything's in Asia. From time to time, a little current affairs, thereby keeping you on your toes. And for today, let's take you back again. We're looking for someone, well, it's past, and it's way, way back. All right, but just listen, and you may just happen to know who that person was. A man, yes, that's who we're looking for. Widely regarded as the father of modern arts and culture in St. Lucia. He stood as one of the island's true cultural pillars. Born way back in the year 1914, he was a folklorist, an artist, historian and social worker who dedicated his life to preserving St. Lucia's identity, traditions and stories. Well, I tell you what, he had no university education, but he still rose to become one of the most influential intellectuals of his time through passion, discipline and a deep love for culture. Do you happen to know who that person was? Well, I continue. He painted everyday island life, helped found the key arts organizations, and worked tirelessly to document folklore, music, and oral traditions. He even mentored young talents who would go on to become giants of Caribbean art and literature. Yeah, so he mentored two of the island's best-known creative figures, Derek Walcott and, of course, Dunstan St. Omer. Who could that person be? 4505477, not a flicker just yet. I read once more. Was widely regarded as the father of modern arts and culture in St. Lucia. Yes, he stood as one of the island's true cultural pillars. Born in Castries, he was a folklorist,

0: artist, historian, and social worker who dedicated his life to preserving St. Lucia's identity, traditions, and stories. Who could he be? No university education, but he still rose to become one of the most influential intellectuals of his time. We've got somebody on the line. Kiss FM, good morning to you. You're on the air.
1: Hi, good morning. What is it, Mr. Alfred Jacobs?
0: Alfred Jacobs, oh, thank you for trying, but he's not the one.
1: Okay.
0: Okay, thank you, Julia. Thank you.
1: Very Harold good Simmons.
0: I beg your pardon?
1: Harold Simmons.
0: What do you know about Harold Simmons?
1: I know I know a good bit about him. I can, because I mean, this is a place where we used to take our school when they had the place up at the Folk Research Center. This is a place we would take them with, where they showed the tree and the piece picture on the wall, tell them, you know, under their young children. But I did that like almost every October. That's where we're going.
0: Yes,
1: I knew
0: yes.
1: A lot about him, but.
0: Don't stop, because Julia, you exactly correct.
1: Yeah.
0: Yes, with the name that you gave us, and we're very happy that somebody came up with the answer. Yes, tell us his name again.
1: Harold Simmons.
0: Harold Simmons, of course. Yeah. He's got how many names? Harold Fitzgerald, Calix Simmons. Yeah.
1: And just recently, from Monsignor Patrick. Anthony was talking about him on the news or something like that.
0: So
1: yes, because I think some man and his son were doing some paintings. Yes, so I listened in on all of that.
0: All right. Yeah. But, of course, we mentioned that he was very good at mentoring, and he mentored Yeah, can I ask you one more question? Because you know we always come with a twister, yeah?
1: Okay, let me
0: see. So I'm very impressed with you this morning. Yeah. And he mentored the St. Lucia Queen of Folk. Can you tell us who that person was?
1: Sesendes Kadim.
0: Of course. What's her proper name?
1: Dim Marie Lefer.
0: As simple as that then this morning. And we appreciate you. Go on, tell us one more point about, give us one more point about Harold Simmons. Where did he live? Do you happen to know? What part of the country did he live?
1: I don't think I remember where he lived. I don't know if it's in the Marsha area, but I can't remember exactly where.
0: Well, great people came from Marsha, but on this occasion, I believe he was in Garon.
1: Babono?
0: Yes.
1: Oh, okay.
0: As far as the history tells me, okay?
1: Yes.
0: But
1: yes.
0: Thank you ever so much. Yeah, bye-bye now. Bye-bye.
1: Bye-bye, take
0: care. And here is one for you to look up.

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1: Morning.
0: Good morning, how are you?
1: Simmons Live, Lower Lakwa, Babunu.
0: Tell us that again, please.
1: Lower Lakwa, between Lakwa and Gara.
0: Wow, so you knew him?
1: No, I...
0: You heard about it?
1: I knew the area where yes. he lived.
0: Oh, my good word. Well, I really thank you for that. And who we're talking to, may I put your name on that
1: Yulin.
0: List? Yulin. My yes. goodness me, Yulin.
1: You know where Chapel used to live?
0: Well, I know Chapel, one chapel in Lakwa. Lakwa,
1: you're right.
0: In Babino.
1: It's a little lower down Chapel.
0: Oh, my goodness me. All right, then. And the house is occupied now. Have you been there of late or anything like that?
1: No, the house is not occupied.
0: Mm-hmm. But it's there, standing it's, there, yeah?
1: Yeah, the area
0: yes, is gone.
1: You know, developed.
0: Yeah, okay.
1: You know, there are a few houses.
0: Yes,
1: upper,
0: yes.
1: It's an upper hill.
0: Okay, all right.
1: On the right-hand side.
0: Oh, my goodness me. Well, thank you ever so much for that, Yulin, all right?
1: Okay.
0: And have a good day.
1: You too.
0: Bye-bye now. Wow. Well, we've got to end it there this morning on that note. And I read to you about one person, very impressive person that was, a man widely regarded as the father of modern arts and culture in St. Lucia. Harold Simmons stands as one of the island's true cultural pillars. Born in Castries in 1914, well, Harold Harry Simmons was a folklorist, artist, historian, and social worker who dedicated his life to preserving St. Lucia's identity, traditions, and stories. With no university education, he still rose to become one of the most influential intellectuals of his time through passion, discipline, and a deep love for culture. He painted everyday island life, helped found key arts organizations, and worked tirelessly to document folklore, music, and oral traditions. He even mentored the young talents who would go on to become giants of Caribbean art and literature. We've got to say thank you to Julia for hitting us there with the correct name, and to put the icing on the cake, Yulin calling to say, well, yes, exactly where this man once lived. Again, thank you to each and every one of you joining us. We've got to say thank you to our sponsors for giving us the opportunity to mention all these great names out of St. Lucia, and of course, great places. Everything St. Lucia, as they say it, simply beautiful.
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These moments belong to Rise Communications. We continue to remind you that Rise Communications, they are looking for sales staff. And if you're celebrating today, just the day itself or your special day, tell us about it. Once again, saying happy birthday to Mrs. Novel, the owner of Dillon Supermarket. Once again, we wish her all the very, very best.

sponsored by Rise Communications. Good morning to you. And if you're drinking that cup of green tea and mint this morning, loaded, loaded with antioxidant, a powerhouse. Yes, reduces inflammation. Reduces or lower the risk of chronic diseases. That's green tea together with mint. Good morning.

We've got to say good morning to Shaila, the sunshine of my life, singing away there and sending on some beautiful flowers. Wherever you go, you can take us along with you, you know that. All you've got to do is slip and slide. Yes. Into Kiss FM. But firstly, you got to get the Caribbean Hot FM apps, then slip and slide into Kiss FM.

Yes, we've got to say good morning to Mr. Nigel, wishing him a good day. Wherever you are joining us, the Synchronized Sip is being sponsored by Rash Communications. Good morning. Another beautiful day.

Barbra Streisand, Evergreen. Let's say good morning to Lucia Patrick, wishing her good day. Miss Anne as well, good morning to you. Saying good morning to Sharon as well. Sarah and Rockle.

0: Well, this is where we've got to end it for today for Rash Communications. We've got to say thank you ever so much for joining us on KISS FM.
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0: Once again, we say good morning to you and thank you for joining us on KISS FM. In the news today, NIC responds as a debate grows over sickness benefit claims, and health officials urge vigilance following bedbug outbreak. Thank you for joining us. Public discussion continues to grow over the way sickness benefit claims are processed by the National Insurance Corporation. After the corporation revealed a 130% increase in claims over the past decade. According to the NIC, sickness benefit claims rose from 11,996 between 2013 and 2014 to 25,594 between 2021 and 2022, with projections suggesting the figure could reach nearly 59,000 within the next 4 years if the trend continues. The increase has sparked debate among citizens, employers, and medical professionals over eligibility requirements and the sustainability of this system. The NIC has since clarified that sickness benefits are paid only when contributors are medically unable to work because of their own illness or disability. The issue also drew attention from the St. Lucia Medical and Dental Association after discussions surrounding claims supported by code Z63, which officials say relates to social or family circumstances rather than medically diagnosed conditions. Also in the news, health officials are urging the public to act quickly when dealing with bedbug infestations, warning that early detection and proper treatment remain essential in preventing the insects from spreading. The renewed public focus on bedbug management follows a recent outbreak at the Betty Wells Urban Polyclinic, which forced the temporary closure of the facility for treatment and cleaning. According to health authorities, bedbugs often hide in furniture, bedding, wall cracks, and upholstery, making thorough inspections critical in controlling outbreaks. Officials say early signs such as bite marks, blood stains on sheets, and insects hidden in seams should not be ignored. The Ministry of Health says treatment and monitoring efforts remain ongoing at the polyclinic, whilst encouraging the public to seek professional assistance once infestations are suspected. And the relocation of vendors at the Castries Vendors Arcade continues to generate mixed reactions as redevelopment work moves forward at the facility. While some vendors previously raised concerns about the short notice given to vacate the arcade, information gathered during a follow-up visit indicated that discussions surrounding the transition had been ongoing for nearly 2 years. Officials also noted that priority placement in the new facility was being influenced by vendors' payment status, with some individuals reportedly falling behind on rental and other required payments. While several vendors expressed frustration over uncertainty surrounding relocation arrangements and customer access, others acknowledged that redevelopment plans had been communicated well in advance and said they were preparing to adapt to the changes. We say thank you for joining us on KISS FM as we take a quick look at the international news. The U.S. has charged former Cuban leader Raul Castro with conspiracy to kill U.S. nationals and other crimes over the 1996 downing of two planes between Cuba and Florida. The case unveiled on Wednesday accuses Castro and five others in the shooting down of the aircraft belonging to Cuban-American group Brothers to the Rescue and killing four people, including three Americans. Castro, now 94, was then head of the country's armed forces and faced international condemnation over the crash. As the U.S. seeks to exert increasing pressure on Cuba's communist rule, President Miguel Díaz-Canel called the charges a political maneuver devoid of any legal foundation. Speaking at the Freedom Tower in Miami, Acting Attorney General Todd Blanche announced that the U.S. would also charge Castro with destruction of aircraft and four individual counts of murder over the deaths of Armando Algirdar Jr., Carlos Alberto Costa, Mario Manuel de la Piena, and Pablo Morales. The United States and President Trump does not and will not forget its citizens, Blanche said. The charges must be argued in a U.S. court, with some carrying the possibility of life terms. The murder charges each carry a maximum penalty of death or life imprisonment. Also on the international front, the Democratic Republic of Congo has cancelled its pre-World Cup training camp in the capital, Kinshasa, because of an Ebola outbreak in the east of the country. Preparations have been moved to Belgium amidst the upsurge, which is thought to have killed more than 130 people. The World Health Organization has called the outbreak a public health emergency of international concern, but said it was not at pandemic level. Jerry Calimo, a spokesperson for the national football team, told international media that pre-tournament games in Europe would go ahead as planned as the squad gears up for their first World Cup since 1974. DR Congo are due to play friendly matches against Denmark on the 3rd of June in Belgium and Chile on the 9th of June in Spain ahead of the World Cup finals. They play their first match of the tournament in the U.S. city of Houston on the 17th of June against Portugal. A spokesperson for the DR Congo team told the Reuters news agency that the squad's training camp had been cancelled due to travel restrictions imposed by the U.S., who are hosting the World Cup this summer, along with Mexico and Canada. The U.S.'s public health agency has banned entry from non-Americans who have been in the DR Congo, Uganda, or South Sudan in the previous 21 days in response to the Ebola outbreak. And finally, on the international news, it says Sierra Leone has become the latest African country to receive migrants deported from the United States amidst Donald Trump's crackdown on illegal immigration. A plane carrying nine West African migrants landed at Sierra Leone's international airport just outside the capital, Freetown, on Wednesday morning. Last week, Foreign Minister Timothy Moussa Kaba told the Reuters news agency his country had agreed to accept up to 300 people a year expelled by the United States. However, he added that the new arrivals must originally come from member states of ECOWAS, West Africa's economic bloc. The U.S. has already sent deportees to several other African countries, including the Democratic Republic of Congo, Ghana, and South Sudan. Dozens of migrants have been flown to third countries, That is, nations that the deportees had not lived in prior to arriving in the U.S. since President Donald Trump came to power in January last year. The mass deportation of illegal migrants was a key part of his campaign for re-election. On Wednesday, the BBC migrants have been flown to third countries. That is, nations that the deportees had not lived in prior to arriving in the U.S. since President Donald Trump came to power in January last year. The

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2: 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And of course, you know that it is Thursday. Our doctor is not in studio today, but he's actually on the line. Good morning to you, Dr. Isdor.
3: Good morning to you and our listening audience. Hope the week is going well so far. And last week we were talking about injury. We mentioned whiplash injury. After an accident, you know, the adrenaline is flowing and can mask a lot of symptoms like the neck pain, the low back pain, the headache, the arm and leg tingling. You may experience dizziness, shoulder pain, brain fog. And we mentioned how, you know, one of our patients, you know, the injury was so traumatic that she suffered a concussion where she could not remember the fact that she was a mother. And it could be that, disabling that, you know, you virtually have to relearn everything because that injury can be so traumatic. And we had mentioned whiplash injury, and one of the things, question was, what is really whiplash injury? It is not a disease, but it's a description of how an injury occurs, in particular in relation to the neck, the head and the neck, you know, with an unexpected thrust of your body where your head would be thrown forward or sideways unexpectedly, and the fact that you have the muscles and the joints and the ligaments trying to hold the neck in place, you find that it whips back, you know, it pulls back from that force where it goes the opposite direction. And you find that within that movement, you may have injury occurring. One of the injuries you may have microfracture of the bone itself. You may have excessive stretching of the nerves that are within that area. You might have ligamentous damage where the ligament will tear, or the tendon that attach the muscles may tear, or the muscle itself may tear. So you have all those injuries occurring. Also, the fact that the head is moving one direction and whip the other direction. The brain is also moving, but because the brain is within the fluid, you know, CSF fluid, it may not, you know, go the same speed as the head. So you find that the brain will be moving in one direction, and when the whipping effect come back where the head moves opposite direction, the brain does not move immediately. So you find that the brain may uncurl itself to concussion where, you know, you may pass out, you know, you may become unconscious, or in some cases, you know, some patient, you know, in coma for a period before they're able to recover. The brain itself will start recovering.
2: Hey, doctor.
3: Are you there, Marla?
2: I am there. I'm hearing you in and out. Yeah.
3: So, you know, with that, you find that injury can be disabling on the long run, where, you know, you gain some level of memory, and all of a sudden you realize you don't remember anything that happened before the accident. Mm-hmm. Or in some cases, you may not remember anything after the accident, or even then, you may have short-term memory.
2: Yes.
3: Since the accident,

0: and you know, each time you got to relearn to engage your brain into learning long-term memory. So it can be life disabling.
1: Yeah,
0: and those injuries should not be taken lightly. You know, some patient would say, "I no bleeding, nothing. I'm okay," but you're not quite okay because that injury, long-lasting effect. And that's one of the studies that I was looking at, some that came to my desk, is that, you know, there was a 12-year-old chronic whiplash nightmare that this patient was suffering from. Mm-hmm. I mean, it was a 54-year-old female, and, you know, she had obviously the normal chronic symptoms after 6 months, the neck pain, the headaches, the dizziness, the arm numbness, the tingling, the restriction of the neck and the head. So, you know, she take it as, you know, standard, you know, symptom you would have after an injury. But she did not go further than that. And eventually, when she reached a point where she can't turn her head, she decided to seek chiropractic care. But basic chiropractic care was offered where, you know, it's just palliative, physical therapy, etc., and maybe one or two adjustments. You know, so somewhere along the way, the actual care that she should have received never really, you know, was received. Unlike what we do in our office, we look on the three-dimensional adjustment method where we try to restructure line the neck. We often talk about the banana shape in the neck. You know, typically when you have a whiplash injury, you tend to lose that. The neck tends to get straight.
1: Yes.
0: And you lose that banana curve. And so you find that you always seem to have a stiff neck. You know, every time you try to lie on your pillow, your favorite pillow, somehow it gives you more problem than a restful night.
1: Yeah.
0: So the straightening of the neck, or we call the military curve of the neck, is resulted as a result of that whiplash injury. So our goal, using the CBP method, is to remodel the neck curve so that it able to move as it's supposed to.
1: Okay.
0: So you find out we engage in and using cervical traction to help ease the pressure off the disc and off of the nerve. And then you have the extension where you try to establish that curve. So effort is made to use different method of restructure the damaged neck so that proper restoration of the nerve can be retained.
1: Okay. Doctor, you seem to be going very
0: like
1: fast
0: today.
1: Like I said,
0: we use that method, which is more of a mirror image. You know, we look to at what is normal and what it should be. Look at you from all direction in terms of other bone aligned. When you look from the back, is it aligned a straight line? Are all the bones aligned properly? Is any of the bone tilted or rotated? So you try to take that out with the adjustment. And then when you look from the side view, you look for that banana shape. Is it ideal in that banana shape? And so that has to be addressed. And with this particular lady, effort was done, you know, where 15, 20-minute session was done in terms of restoring the cervical lordosis, I would say, the banana shape. So each time she come in, that treatment is given and exercises followed up with that in terms of posture. You know, I have a look in the mirror. Are you looking straight ahead on the side, not on the side? So you have to engage in exercise that will make sure that your head is aligned properly. You know, many of us look in the mirror, but we never observe our head in relation to our shoulder. And sometimes we go through life, you know, with our head on the side thinking, well, all's okay, but not all's okay because that misalignment is in the neck. Mm-hmm. And in long term, that can cause a degeneration within the joint itself. And there are cases where the disc itself can diminish to the point where it starts affecting the nerve, the brachial nerve that goes to the arm. I mean, I have one patient right now. I've been treating her for a while. She resolved most of the issue, but a little pinky finger seems to be numb at the tip. And we have yet to resolve that one yet. But it's not as numb as it used to be, but, you know, it is still numb. And unfortunately, she have had degeneration in the neck where the disc has thinned now to the point where it put a pressure on the nerve. But with all our effort, we've been able to take some of the pressure, but still working on trying to restore that that little pinky finger normality. But over time, you know, with proper adjustment, proper exercise, that it will come back to function. But, you know, unfortunately, the problem was there for quite a while. Like then, in this case, this lady had her injury for 15 years, and all effort and method of trying to resolve a problem never really came to bear until she started getting proper chiropractic adjustments. And so you find that with respect to the initial x-rays that was done, they were showing the loss of curvature in the neck, the C-shaped curve in the neck, you know, had been distorted. And over time, with the adjustment, et cetera, she was able to regain full normal curvature. I mean, you wouldn't see her x-ray, post x-ray, as an x-ray where this person had any prior injury. Mm-hmm. So with that, we're able to restore that curve, reduce the tension in the nerves, and so function is retained, and the person is able to, you know, carry on a normal in terms of symptoms. She would not have as much symptoms as she initially came in with.
1: Yeah.
0: And so, you know, like I said, we do cervical extension traction, you know, which is like the cornerstone of restoring someone who suffers from whiplash injury.
1: Well,
0: and also you would have the mirror image adjustment where we adjust in such a way, try to bring everything back to alignment. And the corrective exercise that we do, we give a number of sheets of exercises that the person have to undergo on a regular basis.
1: Mm-hmm.
0: And as part of their regular homework.
1: Yeah.
0: You know, some of us don't like homework, but when it comes to that type of injury, you need to do your homework because it adds on over time. Mm-hmm. And also, you know, we'd give some patient orthotics that they could use, you know, at home to restore that curvature.
1: Well, I tell you what, doctor.
0: And so you find that over time, you know, the neck pain is reduced to zero out of 10. And the headaches may be completely resolved, you know, and the person regained function, able to move the neck and able to restore normal working habits. And also overall, their health improved. Some report at much as 90%. 90 to 100% improvement in the overall, you know, assessment of their own health. So this particular case was one that was dived into quite a bit in terms of trying to see the return to normal life, and that's the primary goal of seeing a chiropractor who does the CBP method in terms of restoring the curvature, the normal structure of the body. And so, you know, that's one thing we always look at, the posture overall.
1: Are you there, doctor?
0: Operation of someone who has suffered from whiplash injury. Unfortunately, there's still effort being done in terms of someone who suffers from concussion. It was an additional step in terms of neurochiropractic to really restore some of the neuronal dysfunction the person may experience post-concussion. And that engaged, you know, the psychologist and the psychiatrist in terms of helping that person restore some sort of normalcy in life. And so, you know, with this study, we see that, you know, effort must be made to not, you know, allow patient to rest on their laurel in terms of, you know, an accident, I have no injury, I wasn't bleeding, I'm okay, you know, and done with 15, 20 years after the fact and, you know, realize that you're not healthy. You know, like I had a patient yesterday and, you know, he said that, you know, for the last 5 years, he'd been, you know, assuming our position and work on with a laptop. And now we realize that something is wrong because he's not in pain per se, but his movement, et cetera, is limited, is restricted. Certain things he can't move, and he feels a sensation going down the leg, not in any way to bother him to stop, you know, move or being able to do his normal daily activity. But there's a sense that something is not right. And with him coming, and we took some x-ray, realized that he, over the years, had developed a mild scoliosis in the lower back. And especially at L2, L3, there's a narrowing of the disc in that area. And that indicated the sensation that he's been having down his thigh, because those areas affect the back, the hip, the thigh, the calf. And he said, no, he can't figure out why is he having that cramp. So with him coming to me, we're able to work on it to try to resolve that issue in terms of restructuring or realigning the spine so that, you know, he's able to regain some normalcy. And like you said, it's not a matter of
1: well, it seems that we've lost a doctor there. He's calling from the WhatsApp. I think the system is really bad, and we seem to be having him on and off. But I don't think he can hear me because I've tried to stop him, but he's not hearing me. But anyway, doctor, if you're hearing me on the radio right now, we can't hear you proper at all. And so if you'd like to call directly instead of using the WhatsApp system, perhaps that would help our program. In the meantime, the question I was trying to ask you, what are the very first signs or symptoms someone should look out for after a sudden neck movement? That was my question to Deep. Yes, and you've been talking about so many years after, then they start coming up with all sorts of pain in their various parts of the body, especially the neck. So our question today, what are the first signs or symptoms someone should look out for after a sudden neck movement? Well, there are so many accidents on the road nowadays, I tell you what, and the impact. Yeah, the vehicles that we're seeing after the accident, which means that many people have suffered or are suffering with whiplash. So we hope our doctor would be able to call in and finish up the program. In the meantime, we're going to take a little commercial break in the hope that a doctor calls back to finish off the program. Thank you so much, and we do apologize. It really isn't us.
2: I don't even know where to begin. I was referred to Dynamic Spine Center after seeing so many doctors, and it's been amazing. They treat you like a human being and actually care about me.
0: Yes, I'm back with you.
2: I've never had a doctor's experience like that before. I actually look forward to going for my adjustments. This is just an overall wonderful place. Getting my spine free of subluxations. I understand it's essential for optimizing.
1: Hello, doctor. Are you there with us now?
0: Because, yes, I'm there.
1: Yes, we were trying to say to you that the system...
0: Yeah, in answering that question...
1: Oh, you heard my question.
0: Like I mentioned earlier, you tend to have a stiff neck, or not necessarily a stiff neck, but you know when you work out for the first time in a long time, you tend to have that muscle ache. You know, that typically is what you would experience initially. And then you may, you know, have headaches for a little while, you know, and then headaches will go away. In severe cases, the headache just seems to be persistent. Mm-hmm. You know, may experience a little bit of dizziness. So those are the typical thing you would have in a whiplash. That is not as severe, but it's enough to let you be aware that, hey, you know, something is not right. Mm-hmm. You know, so that muscle spasm, that tend to discomfort you may experience, that may be an indication that you're more injured than you expected or you assume. Mm-hmm. Mm-hmm. So you owe it to yourself to at least follow up with a chiropractor to see, you know, how severe your injury is. In some cases, you know, the person have a accident and you look at the x-ray and say, they did not lose that curvature in the neck. They still maintain that curvature in the neck. But however, they still suffer from a lot of pain.
1: Yes.
0: And then when you look at it from behind, looking at the x-rays from behind the person, you see that those bones are rotated on the side, or they might not be sitting easily.
1: Mm-hmm. Okay, we're losing you again, Doctor.
0: You know, the nerve, mm-hmm. and that can cause the pain, in spite of having the normal C curve in the neck when you look at the person from the side.
1: Yeah. Well, Doctor, what happens?
0: So there's always that possibility of you know, being injured, realizing how severe it is. Mm-hmm. And like, for instance, I have one patient that I'm working with. He's been suffering with shoulder pain for a while. I mean, he couldn't move his to the point where he has a frozen shoulder. He could not raise his shoulder beyond horizontal level. I mean, yes, he could lift his shoulder, but passing the shoulder height, that was excruciating pain. He would experience. In assessing the shoulder, doing x-ray for the shoulder, doing motion, there's nothing wrong with his shoulder, only to realize that the lower spine, the lower cervical spine, C3, C4, C5, and C6, they were all rotated to the left side, all rotated to one side. So you find over time that start impinging on that nerve that feeds the shoulder. So each time he tried to lift the shoulder, you find that the large muscle, which should be engaged, is not as engaging. It has become weak. So you find the secondary muscle start being utilized more, and they become very painful in terms of overuse. So you find out over time that person has difficulty just moving the shoulder. And typically when you have pain, the first thing you do, you avoid the pain so that the body will find a ways of, you know.
1: So what happens, Doctor, if you left that neck, you know,
0: if you ignore in the shoulder,
1: what happens if
0: and
1: you...
0: And each time you try to go beyond a certain point, then you'd experience the pain.
1: Hear me.
0: But so far we've been working with him, adjustment, the traction, mirror image adjustment, and he's getting better where he's able to raise his shoulder, where his elbow go beyond his shoulder height. And we have him doing certain exercises at home, his icing. So the improvement is there where he's almost at least 60 to 70% able. And in range of motion and use of that arm. So now he's able to use it at least 60, at least anywhere from 60 to 70%. So yes, the whiplash injury may not show obvious misalignment from the first view, but when you really look at the spine in terms of normalcy, you find that a little bit of rotation in the lower spine is... dysfunction, and you know initially he was rubbing his shoulder, he was taking medication, I mean he was doing everything for that shoulder, not realizing that it's not a shoulder problem, it's a, it was a neck problem, because the nerve that feeding that shoulder was compromised in the neck. So many times you owe it to yourself to at least follow up with a chiropractor. Don't take it for granted that hey, pain will go away, you know, I can live with it. I take medication and the medication seems to help, because you're limited in how much, you know, so you

0: What I'm saying, this research went a quite a bit of ways in, you know, trying to show that long-term injury, you know, can lead to
1: Doctor, I must say to you that the system is rather unstable. Our Wi-Fi is very unstable at the moment, and it's a very good subject that we have there, but the quality of the call, I think it's not very good.
0: They get a reflective psychology because they can't figure out why I have that pain and I'm still suffering.
1: Can't hear me.
0: And they've given me all the medication they possibly can, and they've done all they could, you know, but some.
1: Doctor, again, if you can hear me, you are breaking up a little internet issue here. Your line is breaking up very, very badly, and I don't think this is doing justice to our subject there this morning. And we can't hear you right now at all, so we'll have to terminate your call. I do apologize about that. We can't hear you. You're in and out, and this is not very good for the listening audience out there. I do hope you can hear me via the radio, and we're going to take that commercial break. Thank you so much, Doctor. We do apologize.
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3: package today. Yes, Mona, that's Dr. Israel.
2: Hello, Doctor.
3: Yes, I know. Time is on us, so I'm not going to continue, but we'll take it up next week.
2: Yes, of course. Thank you. Thank you too much for that.
3: Okay, then.
2: All right, then. Bye. Yes, we've got to say our apologies. We're very sorry to all our listeners there for that interruption, but because of the ongoing technical difficulties there, we have to prematurely end today's rather interesting program. So we're going to start this all over again next week with regard to whiplash, a very interesting subject there, as so many in St. Lucia getting hurt with regard to vehicle accidents. So that's one subject that we really have to revisit tomorrow. And it is already 9:37 on the clock.

feel as if I'm hearing everyone singing Rod Stewart's I Am Sailing. Well, I'll tell you what, I gotta sail home now. I gotta leave you right now. And of course, Mitchie comes in around about 10. A little early this this day. Everything just crashed out with regard to the doctor. But that's all right, that's all right. These things happen. Yes, modern technology not flowing right here on Kiss FM, but we do apologize profusely. We invite you to join us tomorrow for another morning magazine. And if you're on the roads, if you're driving recklessly, please slow down, stop it. Yes, being caught up in a bad traffic accident is can't be good for anyone. So let's keep it safe on the roads in St. Lucia. We've got to slow down, pay attention, look what's come on behind you, near you, in front of you. You know, do the work. Everyone on that bike, please. All right? Because you know the end result. Pain. Pain for years. Yeah? All right. Once again, we say thank you to our doctor there who tried to call in via WhatsApp, but it didn't work out at all. So we do apologize. Have a great rest of day. As always, a pleasure being with you. Thank you for joining us. Bye-bye now. Bye-bye, Megs. You heard me now. I say bye. A supply taking us home today.

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I'm Mitchie in your company until 2 o'clock this afternoon. Reminding you, coming up at 10:15 this morning, taking the nominations via WhatsApp for the Kiss Lovers Song of the Day. Is Anthony Hamilton, The Best of You.

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Your 24-hour love station. Mitchie in your company until 2 o'clock this afternoon. It's now 10:15 in St. Lucia. And you know what time that is. It's now time for the nominations of the Kiss Lovers Song of the Day for today, the 21st of May, 2026. All you have to do is WhatsApp me, 1-758-4505-477. That's 4505-477. WhatsApp me, your song, the song, the one and only song that you want to be the winner of today's Kiss Lovers Song of the Day at 1:45 this afternoon. Reminding you, the first four WhatsApps with their nomination songs will vie for that title at 1:45. 4505-477.

That was fast this morning. We already have our nominations for the Kiss Lovers Song of the Day for today. I will let you know the nominations of the four songs vying for the number one at 1:45 this afternoon. All you have to do is WhatsApp me on 4505477 and let me know which song you are voting for. Okay, here we go. We have some listeners who are very, very quick on the WhatsApp. Nominated by Sabita. Tell me how I'm supposed to live without you. Michael Bolton. Too shy, Shyla.

nominated Trying to Get Over You by Vince Gill. And Kiss FM's very own version of Juju. Julie, always fast on the WhatsApp. Julie has nominated I Will Always Love You by Whitney Houston. You'll be back again. Wow. You know in your heartbeat, who's it gonna be? Love will never end, no. Send me a WhatsApp. Let me know which song you would want to be today's Kiss Lovers Song of the Day. Would it be Michael Bolton? Tell Me How Am I Supposed to Live Without You? Will it be Brandy, Have You Ever? Vince Gill, Trying to Get Over You? 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

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As a reminder, love shows you the way. The four top songs as per the nominations of our listeners this morning, vying to be today's Kiss Lover Song of the Day, nominated by Savita, Tell Me How I'm Supposed to Live Without You by Michael Bolton, nominated by Too Shy Shy Shyla, Have You Ever by Brandy, nominated by Charmaine, Trying to Get Over You by Vince Gill, and nominated by Julie, Don't You Forget I Will Always Love You by Whitney Houston. Receiving a WhatsApp message saying, I will not be voting today as it's a close call between the Michael Bolton song and Whitney Houston. Send your votes in 450-5477 to see if your preferred song is today's Kiss Lovers Song of the Day for 21st of May 2026. Coming up at 10:45 this morning, we have the Mid-Morning Mystery Artist Quiz.

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If this is your first time joining us, I'm going to provide you with two clues describing an artist, and in turn, you're going to WhatsApp me on 1-758-450-5477. 450-5477. WhatsApp me your answer as to what is the name of today's mid-morning mystery artist right here on Kiss FM. Here we go. Clue number one. This artist started out as a member of a famous boy band in the late 90s. This artist started out as a member of a famous boy band in the late 90s. Do you think you know who the mystery artist is of today? WhatsApp me your answer now. 450-5477. All of you listeners who are music savvy, who know your tunes, who know your artists, this should be pretty easy. The one desire you are. This artist started out as a member of a famous boy band in the late 90s. Who is the artist? Our mystery artist of today. I'm already giving you a background clue. Famous boy band back in the 1990s. The artist was a member of this band. I can imagine everybody's doing the Google, the ChatGPT,

Our mystery artist for this morning. The artist started out as a member of a famous boy band in the late 90s. Clue 2. They've since gone on to have a massive solo career with hits like, now this is a dead giveaway, Oh My Goodness. The answers are now swarming on the WhatsApp platform. It is not anything to do with the Backstreet Boys, but Backstreet Boys' song was just a slight little extra.

Thank you, Charmaine. As usual, you give me the full encyclopedia of 90s boy bands. I just need a solo artist that was part of a 1990s boy band. Okay, some have already got it. It's not Nick Carter. Okay, my second clue. A solo artist of a famous boy band in the 90s. They've since gone on to have a massive solo career with hits like Cry Me a River.

just for some listeners who joined us late for the mid-morning mystery artist. The question was, this artist started out as a member of a famous boy band in the 1990s. They've since gone on to have a massive solo career with hits like Cry Me a River. Do you know who our mid-morning mystery artist is?

We have a draw. We have two listeners who WhatsApp at the same time.

You sure know your 90s boy bands, music, and artists. I'm very impressed. Keep it locked to Kiss FM. Mitch in your company until 2. We're about to release the name of the mid-morning mystery artist for today, the 21st of May, 2026. And the winners are Sabita and Charmaine. They drew at the same time. It's Justin Timberlake. He was part of the boy band NSYNC back in the 90s. And to all the others who also had the correct answer.

MVP. Yes, it's Justin Timberlake. Julie, yes. So he took a chance. Shyla. Made of a plan. But Charmaine and Sabita, ooh, they are so on point and they're so fast when it comes to that WhatsApp boy.

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3: 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I'm Still in Love with You. 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

Good morning. Going out to the TVET division of the Ministry of Education. Good morning. Going out to Dr. Anthony Felicier. He's opening. You're having a fabulous Thursday. Also, good morning to Miss Caramel. Been feeling a bit under the weather. Hope you're feeling a lot better today. Keep it locked to Kiss FM, your 24-hour love station. 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

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Good morning going out to Mr. ABBA himself. Alan, M530, Mondadour bus driver. And to all the other transport drivers and taxi drivers. Hey, take it steady on the road, right? Here's some ABBA. Super Trooper, just for you guys. Keep it locked to Kiss FM.

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4: 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I'm Mitchie, in your company until 2 o'clock this afternoon. Sending birthday greetings out to a wonderful friend, Mr. Frederick M471 on the Granvier route. Wishing him a very good and enjoyable birthday. Coming from a friend who appreciates you a great deal. It's coming from Jenny.
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Again, sending out birthday greetings to Mr. Frederick M471 on the Gravia route. Wishing you a fabulous, fabulous birthday. Coming from a very appreciative friend. That's Jenny.

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Beautiful Thursday morning going out to none other than beautiful Barbara, Bella and Sky. Even when I lose, always locked onto Kiss FM. I'm Mitchie, in your company until 2 o'clock this afternoon. 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

It's now time for the Kiss FM Celebrity Birthday Buzz for today, the 21st of May, 2026. And today we celebrate the 85th birthday of Ron Isley. Born in 1941, Ron co-founded the iconic Isley Brothers, whose hits like Shout, It's Your Thing, and Between the Sheets defined generations of soul and R&B. Over a career spanning six decades, Ron became a symbol of smooth, timeless vocals. Notably, his most famous collaboration was with R. Kelly on the hit Down Low, which topped charts and became a classic hit. He's also been a solo artist, collaborated with major stars, and earned countless awards, including Grammy nominations. His influence spans genres, and at 85, his music still lives on strong. So happy birthday today to Ron Isley, May the 21st, 2026, turning 85 years young today.

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1: 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And Mindo Philip Park Gym set for major upgrade and renaming, honoring Coach Tuatine.
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1: 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I am Daniela Edwin. Welcome to the Midday News Edition. 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Not forgetting those of you using the Hot 7 plug and play antenna. Thank you for joining us. Public discussion continues to grow over the way sickness benefit claims are processed by the National Insurance Corporation after the corporation revealed a sharp increase in claims over the past decade. The disclosure has sparked widespread reaction from citizens, medical professionals, and employers,

0: With many weighing in on eligibility requirements and the growing pressure on the system.
1: According to the National Insurance Corporation, sickness benefits claims increased by 130% between the periods of 2013 to 2014 and 2021 to 2022, rising from 11,996 claims to 25,594. The corporation also projected that if the trend continued, claims could climb to nearly 59,000 within the next 4 years. The figures fueled public debate surrounding how claims are assessed and approved, particularly in cases involving personal, social, or family-related circumstances. In response, the National Insurance Corporation moved to clarify that sickness benefits are paid only when contributors are medically unable to work because of their own illness or disability. The issue also drew attention from the St. Lucia Medical and Dental Association, which noted that the NIC had informed the St. Lucia Chamber of Commerce that claims supported solely by code Z63 would not qualify for payment, since the clarification relates to social and family circumstances rather than a diagnosed medical condition.
2: Sickness benefit shall be payable to an insured person who is rendered temporarily incapable of work as a result of a specific disease or physical or mental disablement, which is not an employment injury, nor caused by habitual use of alcoholic liquor, narcotics, or drugs other than those taken under the prescription of a registered medical practitioner.
1: The NIC said that while medical certificates are required to support all claims, benefits are only approved where there is evidence of a medically certified decrease or disablement under Regulation 29 of the NIC Act.
2: Consequently, NIC wishes to remind contributors that sickness benefits will not be paid where claims reference social, personal, or family circumstances of a contributor rather than his or her specific disease or disablement.
1: The corporation maintains that the clarification is intended to ensure public understanding of how sickness benefits are processed as discussions continue over the increasing number of claims being submitted each year. For 7TV News, Josiah Bissett reporting.
0: The relocation of vendors at the Castries Vendors Arcade is drawing mixed views as redevelopment work continues in the area. Early concerns suggested vendors were given only 2 weeks to move. However, information gathered during a follow-up visit paints a more detailed picture.
3: With crews hard at work tearing down the almost 30-year-old craft market, new information suggests that contrary to earlier complaints that vendors were only given 2 weeks to vacate the premise, they were in fact informed about the relocation approximately 2 years ago. As for the transition to the new facility, some vendors say their colleagues have fallen short by not meeting their rent obligations.
4: The vendors don't need no compensation because that gives them notice from long time ago. What compensation do? They don't want no money, nothing. It's just y'all had the money, y'all don't pay it. All right, even me too, no problem. It could be she, it could be that one, it could be anybody. But vendors, they had enough money for them too. I don't know if they was paying, if they was not paying. But I wish they would have come back there, but I don't know. It's the PM we have to face and said that.
3: Solidifying the claim, another vendor says the discussion should also include accountability.
5: I myself was there selling, and I don't have a problem. You understand me? I don't have a problem. The problem with some people, they don't like to pay their rent. But you have to pay your rent. The government have city council to pay. They have workers to pay. They have people to come and clean the arcade. They have to pay. Why you don't want to pay your rent? There you making the money if you owe courts. If you have to pay your loan. If you have to pay anything, is there you making your daily bread. So why you don't want to pay? So you just want to come in government business, sell your stuff. When you finish sell, put your money in your bag. Tomorrow morning, you run by the Chinese, you buy back again, you come back and sell again, and you don't want to pay your rent? I'm not supporting that at all. You must pay your rent. You understand? But I hope when they go next side, they pay their rent. Because a lot of us will not go next side. Because government cannot be doing that. Let me tell you that. As a matter of fact, Dr. Kenny Anthony gave us 2 years free, not to pay nothing. When Frederick came inside, he did the same thing. He gave us about a year, I think, or 4 weeks not to pay. Even when the assembly that was owing, he said, go and clear your bills December, and you just pay 1 month December, and you have nothing to pay again. Imagine, they still didn't go out and pay. If you owe $60, he said, pay it, and then the rest of the money you have to owe, you just don't have to pay it again. Even that, they don't want to pay. So what do you expect?
3: While some vendors remain concerned about the transition, others say they recognize the value of the work now taking place. One vendor, who said she had been vending for 26 years, expressed appreciation for the new development, while also reflecting on the changes taking place around her.
6: What you see the government is doing to the vendors' arcade, breaking it down and then to build something nice for us, I'm really, really appreciating that from you, government. Reason why? I myself went on a cruise this year, February 2nd, in the different baby sisters, you know, on MSC. And it was really a shame to me when I saw the different ports. Beautiful, beautiful. And it is the same contractors that is doing that here for us. So I'm applauding the government and the people, whoever responsible for building there. And in order, as the word of God says, Christ had to take out the new covenant, the old covenant, and to bring himself the new one. So in order, you have an old place, you have to break it to get something new. And I am really thankful to God because I know God say he himself rule in the kingdom of men. And I know God have a hand in that. So I just want to thank you all and thank you for the government of St. Lucia.
3: The Castries Vendors Arcade has long served as a commercial space for small vendors, many of whom depend on daily sales to support themselves and their families. For now, the issue reflects a delicate balance between redevelopment, vendor livelihoods, and accountability in the management of public spaces. I'm Christopher Lobi reporting for Hot 7 TV News.
0: As celebrations of African heritage continue across the island, members of ICAR visited students to highlight the importance of embracing African pride, culture, and identity.
1: The Ayanola Council for the Advancement of Rastafari visited Bokash Secondary School on May 20th, where members delivered a presentation to students highlighting the importance of African heritage and cultural identity. The initiative came as the government of St. Lucia continued efforts to place greater emphasis on African history within the national school curriculum.
7: Today is just a remarkable day for us as our first school in which we get to educate about African liberation. It is something that has been existing through ICA, but now that ICA has combined and invited Pan-African people on board with the organization, we are now pulling forces together to strengthen our education and awareness of Africa, Africa liberation, and Pan-Africanism. Today we're here at the Bokash Secondary School, which is, we hope, is just one of our first schools that we get to visit and put this remarkable presentation on in commemoration with African Liberation Day.
1: Students were exposed to various aspects of African history, song, and culture, while also embracing the message that African identity and heritage were beautiful and worthy of pride.
8: They will be engaged with, among other things, our presenter. We do have artifacts on display, African literature. We have masks that represent our ancestors in the way they portrayed themselves to, you know, the known world and to the people that lived before. And we also just going to be talking to the children on a very human level, trying to get into their minds in order that they see the importance that they have towards the future.
1: As part of the observance of African Liberation Day on May 25th, the group hosted an island-wide event aimed at encouraging public participation and cultural unity. During the week, members also visited several schools to further promote awareness of African heritage and the importance of embracing African identity.
9: So we would like to take this opportunity to invite the whole of St. Lucia to come down to VA4 on the 30th of May, that's the last Saturday of the month, where we will stage a fantastic event to mark African Liberation Day this year. May, of course, the day itself is the 25th, but it's a holiday, so we want it to also be part of a fundraising activity. So we are actually having a grand event on the 30th at the VA4 Town Square. It will take the form of a march, and the march is focused on youth on youth violence, the condemnation of youth on youth violence, and we believe that the youth should treat each other with more respect and be more loving and kind towards each other. So it's a march against violence and also to bring a greater awareness towards African Liberation Day.
1: ICAR stated that it was important for students to learn their heritage, noting that many cultural traditions and customs were gradually disappearing. The group expressed hope that the initiative would provide a more effective way for students to understand who they were and where they come from. For Hot 7 TV News, Josiah Bisset reporting.
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0: Welcome back. The Mindu Philip Park Training Gym is set to undergo major upgrades as part of efforts to transform it into a premier sporting facility. Upon completion of the renovations, the venue will also be renamed in honor of a prominent figure in the sporting community who has made significant contributions to the development of sports.
1: The Minister for Youth Development and Sports, Honorable Kenton Kazimi, has announced that the newly renovated strength training gym in the Mindu Philip Park in Marshaka Street will be named after former national athlete, coach, and sports pioneer, Cuthbert Twatine Modis. Modis is remembered as one of St. Lucia's most respected track and field figures during his early career. He represented the country at regional and international competitions, winning several medals, awards, and setting national records.
14: I'm also looking forward to the official opening of the Cuthbert Modis Strength Training Center at the Mindu Philip Park. Anybody who knows Twatine knows that he was always and is always big on strength training. You would see some videos of him along with Julian Alfred in that gym.
1: Beyond the track, Modis also served within the Ministry of Youth Development and Sports, where he made a meaningful contribution to St. Lucia's wider sports development agenda. His service to sports and community was formally recognized in 2024 when he was awarded the Le Piton Medal by the Governor General.
14: Albeit at that time, very, very ill-equipped for our fleets, but we've done a lot of work in ensuring that we have new, fresh equipment, brand new mirrors, and of course all the treadmills and the different things we need to strengthen our athletes. So very soon we will be opening that center in honor of Cuthbert Modest, who's continued to provide his service to young people in sport and overall development.
1: Minister Kasimi's decision to name the renovated gym after Modest was seen as another sign of his commitment to staying connected with St. Lucia's sporting community and recognizing people who have helped build the country's sporting foundation. It also followed a similar move in Groseley, where the newly renovated Francis Babalistic Mini Stadium was named after the national sports icon. The stadium walls were also decorated with the names of local sports figures from different disciplines, reflecting the minister's appreciation for those who have contributed to the development of sport in St. Lucia. For 7TV News, Josiah Bissett reporting.
0: Health officials are urging the public to take swift action when dealing with bed bugs, warning that early detection and proper treatment remain critical in preventing infestations from spreading. The renewed focus on bed bug management comes following a recent outbreak at the Dr. Betty Wells Urban Polyclinic, which forced the temporary closure of the facility for cleaning and treatment.
1: The Ministry of Health, Wellness and Nutrition says bed bugs can spread rapidly if not identified and treated early, particularly in high traffic environments where large numbers of public move through daily. Officials explain that the insects often hide in mattresses, furniture, cracks in the wall and upholstery, making professional inspection an important part of eliminating infestations. Chief Environmental Health Officer Ernie Pierre said the most effective response includes early identification through cleaning, targeted treatment, and continuous monitoring of affected spaces. He also encouraged members of the public to pay attention to signs such as bite marks, bloodstains on bedding, or insects hidden in furniture seams.
15: They are not known more or less to carry a lot of diseases, but it can cause the bites. You can have bite marks, you could have rash, it may cause and severe cases, allergic reactions. Of course, which of physicians can perhaps prescribe something for. Bed bugs can be very, very hardy and sometimes can develop resistance to chemicals that are being used. And of course, it therefore means sometimes, depending on the use and reuse of chemicals, it can become ineffective in the treatment of bed bugs.
1: The issue gained national attention this week after a bed bug infestation was confirmed at the Dr. Betty Wells Urban Polyclinic. The discovery prompted the temporary closure of the medical facility while the Environmental Health Division and Vector Control Unit carried out inspections and treatment exercises. Officials noted that the insects may not have originated at the polyclinic itself, explaining that the facility serves a large number of patients from across the island each day, increasing the likelihood of accidental transfer from outside locations.
15: We are putting measures in place to ensure continuity in terms of monitoring over the... We are training our staff, both staff of the facility, and we are putting in place we are building redundancy within our system to continue to monitor and to treat, because it does not mean that a one-time treatment may necessarily solve the problem in its entirety, because it can be coming from community and other areas and come into the facility. So we need to bear that in mind.
1: The Minister of Health says treatment and monitoring efforts remain ongoing while encouraging the public to remain vigilant and seek professional assistance if infestations are suspected. For 7TV News, Josiah Bisset reporting.
0: The Takeover Tent is celebrating 45 years of Calypso excellence with a pre-holiday show at the National Cultural Center, highlighting the art form's role in preserving culture, addressing social issues, and developing new talent.
3: The Takeover Tent is marking 45 years of Calypso excellence, celebrating a legacy built on music, commentary, and cultural preservation. Organizers say the milestone is not only a celebration of longevity, but also a reminder of the role Calypso continues to play in documenting St. Lucian society.
16: For me personally, the fact that I've been in the vanguard and ensuring that we maintain and sustain it, it's a joy and a privilege for me. Having seen being in an organization that has lasted so long, we have done it. So it actually means that we have actually created the history in doing it. So for us, it is very significant for me personally and for the entire body.
3: Over the years, Calypso has grown beyond entertainment, serving as a powerful voice on social, political, and economic issues.
16: Well, always remember that Calypso is the voice of the people, and as long as we have people, we will always have persons who are going to defend it, and that's exactly what the Calypsonians actually do on an annual basis. And what we notice is that this thing about the society, this thing that things that is affecting, and when we go down the line in terms of historical, and if you were to be able to research, what you'd actually see, a lot of the problems that we have in society is, they have actually been addressed by the Calypsonians from a number of years. I mean, I'm looking at Calypsos from the 70s and so on, and a lot of those Calypsos are still relevant because of what is happening. So what I'm actually seeing or trying to drive is the fact that have the policy makers, persons in authority in terms of directing our social policy, economic policy, if they have been listening to a lot of those songs, even when we begin the crime thing and so on, had they been listening to the Calypso, a lot of those things were already been addressed, and the solutions are actually in those songs that Calypsonians have actually over the years.
3: The Takeover Tent traces its roots to the early 1980s, when it was formed as a platform for people to speak directly to the issues affecting society. Decades later, organizers say the mission remains the same: to develop the art form, support new performers, and keep Calypso alive for future generations.
16: We have a responsibility to what is happening in society, and that is why we continue to pivot and push and make the younger ones understand what is happening. And the only way that we could do that is by ensuring that we have workshops and different things for them. And as I said earlier, that is what TOT is about. So even then, we have to make them understand the seriousness of it, the responsible role that they have in society, and the general population is looking up to them because, as we said, Calypso is the voice of the people. There's a good responsibility. They are creatives. God himself is a creator, and he created those good minds and so on. And the work that we are doing is actually the talent that he has given us. So with that, we have a responsibility to ensure that the legacy of Calypso continues.
3: The event will also honor a long-standing member who is celebrating 40 years in the season, while performers such as John Gotti and Teddy St. John are also expected to appear.
16: There's always expectation, there's always a bump, and we will not disappoint them, especially in our 45th year anniversary. And also bearing in mind that one of our longest members who have remained loyal, steadfast with the tent, is celebrating his 40th anniversary in the season, and our team is actually centered around him and the magnificent contribution that he has made. And one of the things that I would like to highlight is that Herb Black, of course everybody know, is one who is what we call a complete Calypsonian, because he writes, he composes his melodies, he arranges and so on. But there are very few Calypsonians that actually write for themselves, and Herb Black, you know, the total package. A lot of us just think of him as a Calypsonian, and when we talk about the Calypso writers and so on, but Herb Black is right up there.
3: The anniversary celebrations will include the pre-holiday show at the National Cultural Center on Sunday, the 24th, from 8 p.m. Admission is $25. The show will feature a mix of veteran performers, younger Calypsonians, and school-level talent. I'm Christabel Obi, reporting for Hot 7 TV News.
0: 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Join us again at 6:45 for the Hot 7 TV Nightly News. 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

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Present weather at Huronur Airport is cloudy with light showers. Present weather at JFL Charles Airport is partly cloudy. Present temperature at Huronur Airport is 30 degrees Celsius or 86 degrees Fahrenheit. Last night's minimum temperature at Huronur Airport was 25 degrees Celsius or 77 degrees Fahrenheit. Relative humidity at Huronur Airport is 69%. Wind at Huronur Airport is blowing from the east at 25 miles an hour or 41 kilometers an hour. Rainfall in the 24-hour period that ended at 8 a.m. today at Huronur Airport 0.7 millimeters. At JFL Charles Airport 0.6 millimeters. Total rainfall for the month of May so far. At Huronur Airport, 44.9 millimetres. At JFL Charles Airport, 24.7 millimetres. Sun sets today at 6:25 p.m. Sunrise tomorrow at 5:35 a.m. Forecast for St. Lucia valid for the next 24 hours. Winds will be blowing from the east near 22 miles an hour or 35 kilometers an hour. Weather. Partly cloudy skies, becoming cloudy at times with a few showers. Marine forecast for seas in a 25 mile or 40 kilometer radius from St. Lucia. Tides for Castries Harbour. Low at 2 p.m. High at 8:44 p.m. Tides for Viewfort Bay. Low at 3:27 p.m. High at 9:51 p.m. Seas moderate to locally rough with waves and easterly swells 5 to 7 feet or 1.5 to 2.1 meters. Small craft operators and sea bathers should exercise caution due to locally rough seas. Forecast for the Lesser Antilles. Partly cloudy skies, becoming cloudy at times with a few scattered showers. Tropical weather outlook. The Atlantic high pressure system will maintain moderate to brisk easterly winds and locally rough seas over and around our region during the next few days. Patches of low-level clouds drifting along the wind flow will cause some showers over parts of the Lesser Antilles during the next 24 hours. Tropical cyclone formation is not expected over the tropical Atlantic during the next 7 days. This has been your midday weather report. Brought to you with the kind compliments of the Met Office in Viewfort, St. Lucia.

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Let's hope you're enjoying your lunch right now. If you are on that well-deserved lunch break. Good afternoon, going out to Geneva. Miss Lucia Patrick. Good afternoon, going out to Sunshine. Not forgetting Shyla. Thanks for always keeping it locked to Kiss FM.

It's now time for the Kiss FM Word of the Day. Just don't show up at all. Our word for today, the 21st of May 2026, is catharsis. A powerful emotional release. Imagine a young woman who can't find words for her heartbreak. When the walls come down. So she picks up a guitar and pours her feelings into a song. Walls come down. That's catharsis. Turning unspoken pain into a healing, creative expression. In essence, catharsis is the process by which we release and find relief from our deepest emotions through creative or expressive acts. That's the Kiss FM Word of the Day, catharsis.

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1: 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It's going back to some Brooke Benton, rainy night in Georgia. Especially for Shyla,
2: to spend the night
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A distant moaning of a train seems to play a

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So I take my guitar to pass some time. 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

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Kinda lonely that, and it's raining all over the world. Oh, have you ever been lonely, people, and you feel that it was raining all over the world?

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I'm Mitchie, in your company until 2 o'clock this afternoon. It's reminding you, you can take us with you wherever you are in the world today just by downloading the mobile app in the Play Store on Android phones and on the App Store on iPhones. 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It's now 2 minutes past the hour of one right here in St. Lucia. It's now time for the Kiss FM Pop Culture Spotlight. Today, Stephen Colbert is set to say goodbye to The Late Show in his grand finale with guests like Jon Stewart and Bruce Springsteen. Selena Gomez has put her former LA home on the market for $6.49 million. And John Travolta and his daughter Ella shined at Cannes

where he won an honorary Palme d'Or. Megan Thee Stallion debuted a new swimwear line at Miami Swim Week this week. And Laura Benanti and Titus Burgess will host the 2026 Tony Awards. Honoring those who do all of the different theatrics from Broadway. Definitely going to be an award show to remember this year.

the world was ending, you'd come over, right? You'd come over and you'd stay the night. Would you love me for the hell of it? All our fears would be irrelevant. If the world was ending, you'd come over, right? The sky'd be falling and I'd hold you tight. And there wouldn't be a reason why we would even have to say goodbye. If the world was ending, you'd come over, right? Right? If the world was ending, you would come over, right? Right?

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1: 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Coming up, Roses.

reminding you of the nominations for today's Kiss Lover Song of the Day by Sabita, Tell Me How Am I Supposed to Live Without You by Michael Bolton, nominated by Shyla, Have You Ever by Brandy, nominated by Charmaine, Trying to Get Over You by Vince Gill, and nominated by Julie, I Will Always Love You by Whitney Houston. The results coming up at 1:45 this afternoon. 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
1: Well, do you know I'm playing the nomination by Sabita, Michael Bolton. Tell me, how am I supposed to live without you? Unfortunately, he didn't make it to reach the Kiss Lovers Song of the Day today. But he did come in second. We'll have the Kiss Lovers Song of the Day coming up next.

0: Radio Logton to Kiss FM. Michael Bolton. How am I supposed to live without you? Came second place for the Kiss Lover Song of the Day.
1: Should stay.
0: Nominated by Julie. I Will Always Love You, Whitney Houston, is today's Kiss Lover's Song of the Day for the 21st of May, 2026. Thanks for all those who participated. And remember, tomorrow at 10:15, we'll do it all again. The first four listeners to WhatsApp me their choice for the Kiss Lover's Song of the Day.

want to give the final rundown of the Kiss Lover Song of the Day. The winner was Julie with Whitney Houston, I Will Always Love You. And a close second place, Sabita's nomination, Tell Me How Am I Supposed to Live Without You. Is hoping you'll join me again tomorrow morning from 10 a.m. where we can create the soundtrack for your Friday right here on Kiss FM, your 24-hour love station. So until then, this is Mitchie. Ciao for now.

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0: Tonight, a toddler is left without a mother after an estranged husband takes the life of his 24-year-old wife in Marigal. A Jamaica national wanted for murder in St. Lucia has been sentenced in the U.S. on other criminal charges. And the Ministry of Agriculture is responding to increased snake sightings with an educational campaign. The first segment of the Hot 7 TV Nightly News is sponsored by CIP, the Citizenship by Investment Program.
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0: Good evening. It is Thursday, May 21st, 2026. I am Daniela Edwin. Welcome to the Hot 7 TV Nightly News. 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Not forgetting those of you using the Hot 7 plug-and-play antenna, thank you so much for joining us. A Jamaican fugitive wanted in connection with a murder case in St. Lucia has been sentenced to federal prison in the United States after authorities say he illegally entered the country under a false identity and was later found in possession of multiple stolen firearms. The conviction now paves the way for extradition proceedings that could see him returned to St. Lucia to face the outstanding murder charge.
2: 33-year-old Orville Andrew Purnell, also known as O'Neill Christopher Reed, was sentenced on Tuesday by U.S. District Judge Tiffany R. Johnson to 33 months in prison after pleading guilty to possession of a firearm by an alien illegally or unlawfully present in the United States. According to the U.S. Attorney's Office from the Northern District of Georgia, Purnell was originally charged with murder in St. Lucia on October 8, 2020. Authorities say he later escaped custody while awaiting trial before resurfacing in Jamaica, where he was arrested on July 21, 2021, pending extradition back to St. Lucia. Investigators say Purnell escaped Jamaican custody as well, triggering an international manhunt. Nearly 18 months later, U.S. immigration authorities reportedly encountered Purnell attempting to illegally enter the United States near the San Cedro border crossing between California and Mexico. Reports indicate he used an alias, O'Neill Christopher Reed, and was allowed entry pending immigration proceedings. Court documents revealed that on July 21, 2023, Sheriff's Department in Clayton County, Georgia, stopped Purnell after he was allegedly riding a motorcycle at 115 miles per hour. During a search, deputies reportedly discovered a stolen firearm hidden in his jacket pocket. He was arrested on charges including speeding, fleeing police, driving without a license, and receiving stolen property, but later secured bail and was released from custody in less than 2 months. Federal investigators later determined that Purnell had continued living in the United States under a false identity. On April 4, 2025, agents from the Bureau of Alcohol, Tobacco, Firearm and Explosives and Homeland Security Investigations arrested him at a residence in Hinesville, Georgia, while simultaneously executing a search warrant at the property. Authorities say agents recovered a stolen handgun and an assault rifle fitted with a loaded high-capacity magazine. Prosecutors further alleged that while in federal custody, Purnell repeatedly damaged the walls of his detention cell in what appeared to be a additional escape attempts. U.S. Attorney Theodore Hertzberg said Purnell endangered communities after escaping custody twice in the Caribbean, unlawfully entering the United States, and possessing stolen and high-powered firearms. Following completion of his sentence, Purnell is expected to face removal and extradition proceedings to St. Lucia, where authorities continue to seek his return to answer to the murder charge. Reporting for the Hot 7 TV News, I am Jasmine Duncan.
0: The Minister of Agriculture has announced that an educational campaign is being developed in response to a rise in reported snake sightings across the island. Josiah Bissette tells us more.
3: Increased sightings of the Ferdinand snake have raised concern among residents after the venomous species was reported in increasingly populated areas. The situation was further underscored following the death of Belvedere Canneries resident Antonius Ford, an incident linked to the recent encounters. Amid widespread misinformation circulating on social media regarding the snake's locations, Agriculture Minister Lisa Joahir has urged the public to exercise caution and rely on verified official guidance, noting the government continues to invest in measures aimed at addressing the issue.
4: I am very interested in getting to the bottom of how we can really solve that problem. The challenges we face at this point really kind of took St. Lucia off guard. All of a sudden, you're seeing complete infestation across St. Lucia, and that is to a number of factors. Whilst we continue to collect the data, we've realized that the snakes are now inhabiting abandoned farms, and they're also coming away from areas where there are quarry blastings, and we don't spray the farms as much as we used to because some farmers are not engaging in full-fledged production of banana production in the times past. In addition to that cleanliness, the snakes are not coming in an area where there are not rodents, and so wherever there are rodents and food left unattended to, they will come out, and they will, and you will see frequent sightings. A lot of the snakes have been removed from their natural habitats, whether voluntary or involuntary. Some of them curl up under a vehicle engine because it's warm, and you happen to find them in certain parts of St. Lucia that don't usually have snakes.
3: She further indicated that the reality is that snakes are present across St. Lucia, adding that discussions will be held with the Ministry of Health to secure additional vaccines for the island.
4: Interestingly, I'm meeting with the Minister for Health a little later this afternoon. Well, coincidentally, we're meeting a little later this afternoon to fully explore how we continue to maximize our opportunities as it relates to having more vaccines on island. Of course, my heart really goes out to the family of the deceased gentleman from Belvedere. We learned of his passing recently. Earlier, he had been bitten and bitten again. And, you know, it really sends a strong signal that sometimes we are not really aware of our surroundings. So Ministry of Agriculture will continue to engage in a more robust and comprehensive PR approach to really help the public understand the misconceptions and how to manage the snakes.
3: The minister has indicated that further information will be released by the ministry to guide members of the public on how to respond appropriately in the event of a snake being sighted on any property. For 7TV News, Josiah Bisset reporting.
0: The life of a mother of a toddler was cut short last night in a homicide that has forced national questions about protection orders, repeated reports, and violence against women in St. Lucia. Christabel Obi reports.
2: 24-year-old Joy St. Omer of Otabor, Antelope was shot and killed in Marigot on Wednesday, May 20th, 2026. Her body was found slouched in her vehicle with a penetrating gunshot wound. Joy's death has sparked national concern after sources close to the matter claimed she had made several complaints about threats, harassment, and stalking before she was killed. Police have confirmed that Joy made her last report at the Anslere police station around 8:30 a.m. on the same day she was killed. Reports suggest that this final report was made after the suspect's vehicle was allegedly spotted outside her workplace. A loved one of the deceased lamented that more could have been done by law enforcement to prevent her death.
5: The justice system, 0 out of 10, failed big time on multiple counts. They could have done something, but you know, these officers, good for nothing.
2: The individual also expressed that the deceased felt frustrated that her complaints about the alleged perpetrator seemed to fall on deaf ears.
5: Yeah, multiple times, not once, not twice, multiple times. You know, multiple times to a point where she didn't even want to go to the police anymore because she basically thought she was just wasting her time. You know, and I understood how she felt because I would have felt the same. You know, you asking for help, you asking for something to be done, and everybody just giving you the same story. They'll call you, they'll do this, they'll do that. And she had already known that's how it would have ended because she couldn't have done anything and she wouldn't have chosen violence.
2: The Royal St. Lucian Police Force have confirmed that the male suspect, identified as Joy's estranged husband, is currently in custody after turning himself in to the Criminal Investigations Department on Wednesday evening. The Royal St. Lucian Police Force also confirmed that there was an existing protection order in favor of Joy against the suspect at the time of the incident. Additionally, police and her loved ones stated that there was an active matter before the court concerning alleged breaches of that protection order and continuous threats, respectively.
5: That happened years ago. Years since before the guy left the army, because he was in the army, since before me came to St. Lucia. That threats, multiple threats. For years that went on.
2: The Royal St. Lucia Police Force confirmed this as on March 8, 2026, a report of assault involving the suspect was made to the ancillary police station. Following investigations, he was arrested and charged on March 13th for harm, threatening words, and violation of a protection order. He was brought before the First District Court, where bail was denied, but he later applied for bail at the High Court and was granted bail. An audio recording has since surfaced, allegedly involving Joy and her estranged husband. In the recording, a male voice can allegedly be heard threatening her life.
6: Joy, okay, all right, we'll take our service against me. Actual man, not honestly, not a freshman. Okay, well, I'm a warrior, not sure, I'm a really good profit. I'm being honest with you. Not sure. When you pack it in my wall, I'm sure Korea, not sure. Not on straight.
2: Let me
6: get it all in 7 years, my daughter will see me. But you, Ubahila.
2: Joy's death is forcing painful questions for women across St. Lucia. What happens when a woman says she's afraid? What happens when she reports threats? Who protects her before the violence reaches a fatal point? Joy was not just another statistic. She was a mother, a daughter, a friend, and a working woman whose child must now grow up without her. This has renewed calls for increased police intervention relating to domestic matters.
5: There is as an example to take threats serious and the justice system pull up their socks and take threats seriously, because that's not the first time that happened in St. Lucia. To me, the last serious case I remember was Alana. Yeah, so I hope they use that as an example. Unfortunately, I wish it wasn't her, but I hope they take it and use it as an example to straighten out things.
2: Joy's death leaves behind a young child, a grieving family, and a country forced to ask whether the systems meant to protect women are moving fast enough before threats become funerals. The Major Crimes Unit has since assumed investigations into this matter. I'm Christabel Obi reporting for Hot 7 TV News.
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7: What is the origin of breadfruit?
0: Coming up next, the Ministry of Education is now strengthening school security amid growing concern for student safety. And Kirby Charles brings home a silver medal from a regional bodybuilding competition. All that and so much more coming up when we return.
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9: Come on, you two, hurry up. We can't miss the bus.
10: It's not easy raising two children on my own and working part-time. Some days can be really tough, but I am thankful. It makes such a difference knowing that we get help with school fees, books, and even meals. And to know that this comes through CIP, helping parents like me with education support, that means so much.
9: I am the I in CIP.

0: From a dream to the shelves of CPJ Supermarket, this is what determination looks like.
1: My name is Simeon Maffrey. I'm the owner of Nutrimos St. Lucia. What we do at Nutrimos, we provide a variety of food-infused CMOS gels. It's a really exciting journey that we want to talk about, and we're excited to be here.
0: Like many young entrepreneurs, the journey wasn't easy. Limited resources, challenges with marketing, and getting access to markets were real obstacles.
1: The UK Economy Agency has played a vital role. One of the areas that they actually showed a lot of support in was the mentorship program, where critical support was given for a period of 6 months that made a huge impact in what the brand is today.
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3: Breadfruit originated in the South Pacific and was brought to the Caribbean to replace imported food. Enslaved people initially rejected the bland food, preferring traditional staples, and it only became a popular staple decades later. It is treated culinarily as a vegetable and is often used as a substitute for potato, and likewise can also be roasted, baked, boiled, and used in salads, pies, and bouillons.
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5: Thanks for staying with us. In response to recent incidents at schools, Education Minister Kenson Kazimer says efforts to strengthen school security are ongoing, with annual budget allocations being made to improve safety measures across the island. He noted that priority is being given to the most vulnerable schools.
6: Education Minister Honorable Kenson Kazimer has restated the government's commitment to improving school security. While admitting that more work still needs to be done, he said he is pleased with the government has been increasing funding for school safety each year. However, when asked by the media if he was satisfied with the current level of school security nationwide, Kazimer said he is not.
7: I'm very proud to be a part of a government that every year you've seen an increased allocation for dealing with school security. I don't think that any government can have a one-off sort of financial contribution right now in just dealing with all of our security concerns. But to answer your question, no, I am not satisfied.
6: Kazimer, however, highlighted the updates to school security were not a one-size-fits-all approach, noting the institutions faced physical constraints.
7: I tell you it's not a one-size-fits-all simply because, again, we have fiscal challenges. But those schools that we realize are in more need of certain interventions in terms of CCTV, in terms of armed guard, we have been over the years given that level of attention and will continue to incrementally increase that level of security at schools until we get to a point where we know that all schools are secure enough away from individuals that may be malicious and nefarious in our society.
6: The Minister of Education implemented targeted school security measures on a case-by-case basis. According to officials, upgrades for vulnerable institutions included the installation of perimeter fencing and closed-circuit television CCTV surveillance systems. The government also mandated visitor sign-in procedures, required the wearing of identification badges, and strengthen the training of school security personnel through the Royal St. Lucia Police Force Academy. The Education Minister made these remarks during the pre-cabinet press briefing held on Monday, May 18th, noting that the initiatives were being carried out amid physical constraints. For Hot 7 TV News, Josiah Bisset reporting.
5: A St. Lucian physique athlete has put the island on the podium at one of the Eastern Caribbean's most prestigious bodybuilding competitions. St. Lucia sent one athlete to Barbados, and he came back with a medal.
3: Physique competitor Kirby Charles secured a second-place finish at the 2026 Roger Boys Classic and IFBB Pro World Cup, held at the Garfield Sobers Gymnasium in Wyvely, St. Michael, Barbados. Charles stood as the island's sole representative among approximately 300 local, regional, and international athletes competing in the men's physique category against competitors from as far as Russia, Peru, and across Europe. Displaying exceptional conditioning, symmetry, and stage presence, he claimed the silver medal, a hard-fought finish that places St. Lucia firmly among the top performers on the regional and international bodybuilding stage.
8: Kirby's silver medal says a lot to his commitment to the sport. His ongoing relentless goal to diet, take his health seriously, to push the sport of bodybuilding forward, not just as, again, he is not a bodybuilder, but a men's physique athlete. That is his category, right? To see that we have more solutions that could actually take part at the regional level if they take the body and the health seriously and get the right training. Going against the other athletes from the other countries was phenomenal. We knew what we brought to the table. Yes, we play second, so it just tells us that we knocking at the pro card door. You understand? To become a professional athlete. So it's just us to better ourselves. Moving forward, that's just basically it. But we are extremely grateful and excited for what's to come. We have nationals and CAC in Guatemala in August. So we're looking forward to both to put ourselves out there to make sure we get that medal next time.
3: His participation was supported by the St. Lucia Olympic Committee and Bank of St. Lucia, which assisted with expenses for the event. The stakes at the Roger Boys Classic go beyond a medal. Slapfer says that reality is exactly why the event remains a priority for the Federation year after year.
8: The Roger Boys Classic is one of the most important shows an athlete could go to. And this is not even stressed up enough. At the Roger Boys Classic, so put it this way, if Kirby had won the gold medal, Kirby would now have received his IFBB Pro card and the Sunday would have taken part in the pro show and not just gone against Caribbean individuals that actually have the pro card, but professional athletes from as far as Russia, Dominican Republic, Peru, the entire South American continent and the entire side of Europe where they had athletes from. So that alone says a lot. And when you compete at a professional level, you actually get paid. You actually get paid. So that alone says a lot about the sport, especially the Roger Boys Classic.
3: Charles, who trains at Mango Moon Gym, has previously earned medals at regional championships. His silver medal performance in Barbados marks another major achievement, with St. Lucia Amateur Building and Fitness Association already looking ahead to future competitions.
8: Yes, we actually working on an athlete drive to get more young men, more young women involved. Example, we would love for the young ladies that compete at Carnival Queen to be part of the association. Don't look at the bodybuilding part, but look at the women's wellness, the women's bikini aspect of SLASPA and the regional competitions that are there. You understand? I mean, during the year, SLASPA is we are planning to have a show and tell, basically. So people that are interested but want to know more about the sport could actually just come and just basically have viewing. Just come and watch. Watch Kirby do his poses. Watch Shani, our pro athlete, in her attire, do what she do on stage. just to show them they can do it too. It's not about heavy muscle on in all the categories. You understand? It's about, some of them are about the flair for those categories. You understand? So that these are things that they can take part in.
9: Looking ahead, the St. Lucia Amateur Bodybuilding and Fitness Association says it plans to continue building interest in bodybuilding and fitness while creating more opportunities for local athletes to develop within the sport. I'm Christopher Lobi reporting for Hot 7 TV News.
5: St. Lucia was moving closer toward an export-driven economy as government and private sector stakeholders gathered to finalize a national export strategy aimed at strengthening local industries and expanding the island's presence in regional and international markets.
6: Expo St. Lucia hosted a workshop focused on development on the new national export strategy plan for 2026 to 2030. Repositioning St. Lucia's export sector and strengthening the island's presence and competitiveness on the global market. The initiative sought not only to expand export activity, but also to modernize international prospections of St. Lucia's products, services, and overall global image.
10: So today we're actually convening a stakeholder consultation for us to review the national export strategy for St. Lucia for the years 2026 to 2030. We had a strategy before where we gotten to the end point of that strategy, and we had to reevaluate what we're doing. A few things have changed for St. Lucia, and a few priority sectors have come up as being very important. For example, agro-processing. Why are we not processing our CMOS into shampoos or conditioners or something else? Agro-processing for all other products, ensuring that we have the final product that we can export instead of us exporting the raw materials.
6: Minister for Agriculture Lisa Joa here underscored the importance of agriculture exports, stating that expanding access to export markets had been a key strategy in strengthening and boosting the sector.
11: One way that we measure our success in agriculture is through our exports. It's how we understand the revenue that is generated from selling our produce outside of St. Lucia. In times past, and even now, a lot of our farmers believe that it's a means to an end in terms of producing their dashi and their planting their yams and just going to the Castries markets and getting, you know, $5, $10, $15 for that. When that produce is processed and engages in the value-added chain, they get almost three times that. Take, for example, in St. Lucia, we process cocoa steaks. You purchase it for about $5, and you sell the cocoa to, like the UK, for example. The chocolate that is on the shelf in these supermarkets or even in these exotic stores, it's over £20 for even chocolate that is 60 or 50%. So for us, we have to continue to capitalize on that.
6: Minister for Commerce, Dr. Ernest T. Lair, described the new plan as a major boost for St. Lucia, stating that it would strengthen the island's position and enhance its presence on the global stage.
12: We already have the national export strategy, so the session today is about developing the action plan. We had a national export strategy before. It was really affected by COVID. We've now revised it, updated it, and we basically got it approved by Cabinet last month. And immediately after the approval of Cabinet, we today preparing the action plan, which are the actual steps that need to be undertaken for us to achieve the overall goal that we have. And you would have heard for the different sectors what the key performance indicators are. We need to really transition St. Lucia's economy to an export, you know, oriented economy. That, yes, there's so many products we have, we believe we can present to the world, that are in demand in the world. There are goods, there are services, and we need to ensure that we develop the institutional capacity, develop the branding, the positioning, and for us to be able to offer it and to the economy. That, yes, there's so many products we have, we believe we can present to the world, that are in demand in the world. There are goods, there are services, and we need to ensure that we develop the institutional

0: productive sectors and position the island as a more competitive, export-driven economy. For 7TV News, Josiah Bisset reporting.
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2: Martina Francis, a.k.a. Lady Spice, became the first female Calypso monarch of Saint Lucia in 2000. She made history for performances of This Woman Vex and Looking for a Good Man, breaking the male-dominated tradition of the competition and opening the doors for subsequent female monarchs such as the late Janie Williams and Minelle DeLis, who to date has won 4 Calypso crowns.
8: The third segment of the Hot 7 Nightly News is brought to you with the kind compliments of Caribbean Awning. 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
1: Welcome back. Seymour's Farming in St. Lucia has introduced stricter documentation requirements as part of a revised export process for Seymour's in order to comply with updated regulations governing international trade. Josiah Pissett tells us more.
0: Export St. Lucia provided an update on the exportation of Seymour's in response to rising international demand. CEO of Export St. Lucia, Sunita Daniel, noted that the update was intended to support the expansion of overseas sales and ensure that St. Lucia continued to deliver a high-quality product to the global market.
10: We have found that in the external market, there is increasing competitiveness for us in Seymour's. And so to ensure that our quality is the highest standard, the government of St. Lucia has implemented a few measures. So one of those is that for somebody to export Seymour's to the external market, you require 2 documents. You require an export certificate and you require a phytosanitary certificate. In addition, for exports to the United States, there is now a certificate of admissibility which is required. And so we are informing our stakeholders that you are not able to export Seymour's without those documents moving forward.
0: She further indicated that while this may will have an issue with some farmers, Danielle explained the importance of maintaining the required documentation.
10: Because the Seymour's exports are increasing so much, and particularly to the United States, and the demand for it, these governments are now asking us to give more assurances that our food is safe. And so unless a lot of those are actually restrictions placed by that government, unless you have those, you won't be able to access that market. So these are things that are non-negotiable. However, there are some things that we've decided nationally that are important. So without us basically assuring the end buyer that our Seymour's and our products are of the highest levels, we are not able to maintain our markets. Other countries are doing it. Other countries are ensuring that they meet these standards. I know St. Lucia's tradition

0: traditionally just exported to external markets. But we have to understand now that the environment has changed significantly, and we need to ensure that we can assure our buyers that our steam horse is of the highest quality.
1: Daniel noted that the new effect will take place by the end of May. For What 7 TV News, Josiah Bisset reporting.
2: Tapia Hospital has held a special ceremony celebrating the icons and founders who laid the foundation for the locally owned and managed medical institution. We get the details in this report.
3: The Cardinal Kelvin Felix Archdiocesan Pastoral Center at Marisol is the venue for the series of faith and science lectures recently launched in St. Lucia. Archbishop Gabriel Malzer was instrumental in defining the faith and science concept for the lectures.
4: Let's look at the world as that gift of God. Science helps us to unravel the world, to understand the world, to know the world, and we need to know the world.
3: The lecture series will examine a 2015 edict by Pope Francis subtitled On Care for Our Common Home. The lectures aim to inspire constructive dialogue and action on major challenges facing humanity.
5: This gathering is more than an academic exercise. It is a moment of communion where faith and reason meet, where tradition and new insights enrich one another, and where the church continues her mission of guiding hearts and minds towards the truth.
6: In order that we would be able to solve the ecological crisis, we need to develop new methods of thinking, to elaborate new moral and ethical values, and no doubt new patterns of behavior.
3: The first lecture was delivered by Archbishop Gabriel Malzer, in which he echoed the thinking of Pope Francis that social justice is central to survival of the planet.
4: If we are to have a sustainable society, it must address justice, it must address solidarity. Solidarity meaning, how do we feel the pain of the ones who suffer?
3: The Archbishop calls for the entire community to get more meaningfully involved, particularly local institutions.
4: Whether it is family life, whether it is the social structures, whether it is the government, whatever it is, schools, these are the institutions that we belong to. They need renewal. And the Pope says in Laudato Si 43 that the quality of life and the breakdown of society are closely related.
3: The Faith and Science lecture series primarily targets the Catholic population, but is open to other Christian denominations, private sector, and civil society organizations within the St. Lucian Society.
2: The journey to crown the first ever Denry Carnival Princess is officially underway as six young contestants stepped into the spotlight over the weekend for an etiquette training workshop designed to build confidence, communication skills, and personal development ahead of the highly anticipated pageant.
7: Six young contestants hoping to capture the inaugural Denry Carnival Princess title took part in an etiquette training workshop over the weekend as preparations continue for this year's highly anticipated pageant. The workshop focused on confidence building, communication skills, and personal development as organizers seek to prepare the young delegates for the spotlight and the responsibilities that come with representing their community. Head chaperone for the Denry Carnival Princess Committee, Leona Sandiford, explained that after nearly a decade without staging a Carnival Queen pageant, organizers decided to introduce a princess competition featuring contestants in their early teens. She acknowledged that working with younger participants presents unique challenges, but believes the etiquette training and overall pageant experience will help positively shape the contestants.
8: We want them to learn the proper etiquette, how they must behave together with each other, how they're supposed to behave out there, how they're supposed to behave at work, and how they're supposed to conduct themselves when they're walking on the streets, when they're at school, when they're interacting with each other, socializing with each other. So we want our contestants, our Denry Carnival Princess pageants, to understand that life is not only about beauty, but about personal development and building the overall self.
7: One of the day's facilitators, Esther Matthew, echoed those sentiments, stressing the importance of helping young girls build confidence and become comfortable within themselves during such an impressionable stage of life.
9: The importance of understanding who they are emotionally, who they are physically, and what they think about themselves, how to build their self-confidence, how to recognize their inhibitions, and dealing with those inhibitions in order to participate in a program of that kind of caliber.
7: The training also included sessions on effective communication and personal branding, facilitated by veteran media personality and pageant aficionado, lovely St. Amy Joseph. St. Amy Joseph emphasized that strong communication skills are essential in laying the foundation for personal growth and success.
10: When we speak about effective communication, it serves you well in your personal development, it serves you well in your professional development, in every area of life. Great communicators do well in all areas. Personal branding, beyond the night. What is your personal brand? What do people think of when they hear your name? What will you be known for in this society, in your community, the region, the world? Because we know the sky is the limit. Pageantry is a stepping stone to so much more. So we want these young ladies to leave here feeling empowered with skill sets that will serve them well for the rest of their lives.
7: This year's Denry Carnival Princess celebrations are being held under the theme Revival and Radiance. A theme organizers say aligns perfectly with the reintroduction of a pageant component for the Denry Community Carnival. The inaugural pageant is scheduled for June 27th at the Clendon Mason Memorial School grounds. Meanwhile, patrons are also being invited to the official launch of Denry Carnival on May 23rd in the Denry Village.
2: 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The weather report is up next.
11: The third segment of the Hot 7 Nightly News is brought to you with the kind compliments of Caribbean Awning. 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
2: And now for the weather report.

Good night and welcome to Hot 7TV's Weather Report. I am your presenter, Serena Tusin. Present weather at Runner Airport is cloudy with light showers. Present weather at George F. Charles Airport is partly cloudy. Present temperature at Runner Airport is 30 degrees Celsius or 86 degrees Fahrenheit. Wind at Runner Airport is blowing from the east at 25 miles per hour or 41 kilometers per hour. Rainfall in the 24-hour period that ended at 8 a.m. today at Runner Airport, 0.7 millimeters. At George F. Charles Airport, 0.6 millimeters. Sunrise tomorrow, 5:35 a.m. Sunset today, 6:25 p.m. Forecast for St. Lucia valid for the next 24 hours. Winds will be blowing from the east near 22 miles per hour or 35 kilometers per hour. Weather, partly cloudy skies, becoming cloudy at times with a few showers. Marine forecast for season a 25 mile or 40 kilometers radius from St. Lucia. Tides for Castries Harbor, low at 2 p.m., high at 8:44 p.m. Tides for Beaufort Bay, low at 3:27 p.m., high at 9:51 p.m. Seas moderate to locally rough with waves and easterly swells 5 to 7 feet or 1.5 to 2.1 meters. Small craft operators and seafarers should exercise caution due to locally rough seas. Weather summary: the Atlantic Air Pressure System will maintain moderate to brisk easterly winds and locally rough seas over and around the region during the next few days. Patches of low-level clouds drifting along the wind flow will cause some showers over parts of the Lesser Antilles during the next 24 hours. Tropical cyclone formation is not expected over the tropical Atlantic during the next 7 days. This has been Hot 7TV's weather forecast for today, May 21st, 2026. I am your presenter, Serena Tusin. Thank you for staying tuned and have a good night.

0: And with that, we come to the end of the Hot 7 TV Nightly News for today, Thursday, May 21st, 2026. Don't forget to join us tomorrow at midday for our next news major. 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